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2: 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Come on in. The weather's great in here. Come on in. The temperature's great.
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It's Landslide. We're Classic Rock 97, the Weekend LAV. In a 1982 interview, Billy Squier said this song is just about being alone in a room. Nothing to do that he's a fact that he's in a rock band, but he says he doesn't write songs while on tour. Kind of keeps him away from all the riffraff. Here, you know this song. Lonely Is the Night, Classic Rock 97, the Weekend LAV.

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Stay with us. Next hour, a big hour. Hopefully it is for you. 90s at 9, one of my favorite decades of music. That whole hour dedicated to the 90s. Foghat showing no signs of slowing down anytime soon. The ongoing Twang and Bang Trek will resume August 27th in Lincoln Park, Michigan. How about that? But they're getting fans ready for their Live and Loud Across America album, Due in Your Hands, October 30th. You can hear that first single just released titled My Babe.

0: Still some time left in the hour. Let's do some Queen. Let's do some Twisted Sister. Stay with us. 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

had a listener come up to me the other day, said she's a big fan of When We Play Queen. Fran, if you're listening right now, here's a crazy little thing called love.

If you are one of the lucky few, they brought you back to the good old days, the late 90s, early 2000s, Goo Goo Dolls recently at AccuSure Amphitheater. Welcome to 90s at 9, the whole hour dedicated to the wonderful decade that was the 90s. And speaking of 90s, you can't go wrong with Rage. 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

0: Classic Rock 97, The Weeknd, LAV, or 90s at 9, continuing throughout this hour. We got some Hootie on the deck, got some Cardigans, got some Weezer, so it's going to be a good hour. Rage Against the Machine, everybody's favorite there, Bulls on Parade. Stiller here with you. Some unfortunate news, not sad news, unfortunate news. According to Frankie Valli's brother, Bobby, he's retiring from performing. Frankie Valli, if that name doesn't ring a bell, the Four Seasons. In late May, though, he canceled the remainder of the tour dates to focus on his health. And, 92, I think it may be time to put it up, put the headphones down, put the microphone down. But William Shatner is still going strong at 95, but in a recent Facebook post, if you were, had thoughts maybe of seeing Frankie one last time, he's gonna be retiring unless a miracle happens. Cardigans, Weezer on the way. Stay with us. 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

becoming a signature track on their Cracked Rear View album released back in 1994, reaching number 9 on the Billboard charts, number 2 on the mainstream charts, and it still gets me to this day. Blink 182. How about that in 10 minutes? Some Oasis Now, Classic Rock 97, The Weeknd, LAV.

That song makes me shed a tear every single time. Reminds me of the good old days going to the beach. It is my favorite song in the universe. I just love Extreme. Alice in Chains, you're going to cry for that one. I promise you. In about 12 minutes, one from the Cranberries. 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

join Michelle and Travis Monday morning for a shot at Billy Idol tickets. Billy Idol coming to Acushnet Amphitheater September 11th. 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Sixpence, none the richer on the way. Alice in Chains now.

News on the great Sheryl Crow at the end of the hour. Some poison in about 11 minutes. The three-letter now, REM, Classic Rock 97, The Weeknd, LAV.

more classic rock 97, The Weeknd, LAV, and Nancy Wilson of Heart in 9 minutes. I kind of laugh because I just remember this. Skynyrd's song Sweet Home Alabama. It's kind of funny that they're talking while about the great state, but you know what? They're not even from Alabama. They're from Jacksonville, Florida. How about that? We're not going to hear that. How about we hear some Gimme Three Steps, classic rock 97, The Weeknd, LAV.

been on a solo Steve Perry kick recently. We're Classic Rock 97, Weekend LAV, the best voice of Journey's ever had. That's just my humble opinion. Maybe it's Arnel Pineda, and that's cool as well. But Foolish Heart, how can you not like that song? Dire Straits all next. Anne and Nancy Wilson now. Take it away.

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1: Up north news. Traverse City woman accused of stealing alcohol, first by drinking it in a store. 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
1: Cops come, can't find the wine bottle that she opened.
2: 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Did she put it in the bathroom, hide it in the bathroom? Wait a minute. Oh, she hid it like behind the cereal or something.
1: 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The news article says that she hid it in her body cavity.
2: 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That's either mouth, ear, up your nose, up your hoo-ha, or up your poopy.
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1: And by the way, can I get her phone number?
2: Tell me. Yeah. You know what? You don't want it. Like a hot dog in the hallway.
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kicking out the lead later this hour. Maybe have some time for Big Bad George Thorogood. Stones Now, Classic Rock 97, The Weeknd, LAV.

Still some sweet deals to be had on that front page. 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

0: wish Zeppelin would do it one more time. Touring the States. That would be fun. Robert Plant and the gang kicking out the lead. Stiller here with you. Almost out the door. Still some time left in this hour. Maybe squeeze in some REOs. Speedwagon, maybe some BTO. Whenever you need us, when you need us, WLAV.com there for you. Now, John Mellencamp just wrapping up his summer tour in the Bay Area, brought his Dancing Words, the greatest hits tour, and closed it out in Mountain View, California. Believe it or not, that trek actually kicked off earlier in the summer at, Grand Rapids, Michigan. And he's thinking about touring again. So maybe, just maybe, we'll see him here maybe same time, same place, 2027. REO Speedwagon, maybe some BTO, all next. Stay with us. 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
1: Saturday, I participated in the Polish Falcons golf outing. 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
1: Yesterday, they put some things that they couldn't fit in the dumpster they have for like the house or whatever that they're putting all the stuff they're getting rid of. They didn't have room for certain stuff, so they put it out by the curb and they put a free sign by it. Where do these people come from that pick up this stuff?
2: I feel like there's a bat signal. 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I do. I feel like it's in the... And it's people come from near and far.
1: Hold on. 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
2: Your hand. 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
1: Conservation officers were able to track down a man who had gotten lost while floating along the Ausable River.
2: Okay, first he was hammered. Probably the whole family went. He was last. But
1: that's how a tubing trip goes.
2: You know what? And he lallygagged back there.
1: Yeah.
2: He did. And the thing is, I don't know how you can get lost in a river. I really don't. Unless you dismount.
1: Why would you get off?
2: Because he had to go.
1: I gotta pee.
2: No, you pee right in the water. That's dumb. No, he didn't. He didn't get out
1: you
2: to go
1: pee right in the water.
2: Yeah, you go. Hello.
1: You just lean over and
2: you
1: unzip.
2: Go right in your. You don't even unzip.
1: You just go right in your.
2: Yeah,
1: in your trunks?
2: Everybody does.
1: Ew.
2: I'm a pullicider, but most people aren't a pullicider. They just go right through their. They just go right through their bathing suit.
1: Made you so popular in college. Too.
2: All right. Informant, she's a pullicider.
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1: So yesterday, the Gibbs family had an outing.
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1: We went to go see Bluey at DeVos Performance Hall yesterday.
2: Did they sell booze?
1: Oh, yeah. Oh,
2: that's
1: yeah.
2: There, and there it is.
1: Yeah, yeah.
2: Gibbs family imbibing any booze to get you through Bluey?
1: Of course my ass was in line to get a couple beers.
2: Was the line long? Were other parents getting brewskis?
1: There were a lot of dads with sandbags under their eyes holding beers.
2: Please, with their soul sucked out of their body.
1: Paid
2: $50
1: to be here.
2: I'm dead inside.
1: Yeah.
2: Get me a beer. I'm dead inside. Please get me a beer.
1: She promised me a good time later tonight after the kids go down.
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1: that's
2: so
1: the
2: I
1: only
2: can't.
1: Reason
2: that's
1: I'm here.
2: It. That's it.
1: Only for her to tell you she's tired.
2: You know what? It's Blowy for Bluey. That's what it is.
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0: 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Same as it ever was. 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
2: 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It's feeling. 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I'll agree that you're as tough as we are. 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
1: Since the first caveman tripped over a rock and went, you pay. Since that happened, this has been since the dawn of time. You are responsible for people hurting themselves on your property, period. 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

The Rolling Stones gets your Sunday afternoon going on Classic Rock 97, The Weekend, LAV. What's happening? It's Fongers here once again on another Sunday. Let's have some fun today, shall we? I have some Canadian rock from Rush. They're going to get us into the limelight in about six after Sir Elton John. Now it's Tiny Dancer on LAV.

0: According to most out there, that song put that band on the map officially off their 1973 debut album, Aerosmith, with Dream on Classic Rock 97, The Weeknd, LAV. What's going on? It's Fongers here. I have the Police, REO Speedwagon, and Def Leppard lined up next. Let's keep the commercial-free classic rock going with Cheap Trick now on LAV.
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You know, that Hysteria album from Def Leppard, so good. I tell you, the songs on that album, Rocket, Animal, you just heard Animal right there, Love Bites, Pour Some Sugar on Me, Armageddon It, the songs are endless on that album. That's why Def Leppard is my favorite classic rock band growing up. You just heard them right there on Classic Rock 97 The Weeknd, LAV, it's Fongers here. I have the police ready to go in about six after REO Speedwagon. It's time to ride that storm out here on LAV.

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I tell you what, there is nobody like Freddie Mercury. That guy brought it to every song he sang. His vocals just extremely powerful. And it really hit you. It really did. That's him and the rest of Queen right there with Somebody to Love on Classic Rock 97 The Weeknd, LAV. It's Fongers here, brand new hour on this Sunday afternoon. I have The Who lined up in four. Have a drink on me, though. It is The Weeknd still. It's time for some AC/DC on LAV.

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That's U2 with or without you on Classic Rock 97 The Weeknd, LAV. It's Foggers, less talking, more music. 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Def Leppard, Led Zeppelin, Blondie, they're all ready to go in just a few after Styx. Now, let's sail away here on LAV.

Blondie with Call Me on Classic Rock 97 The Weeknd, LAV. It's Fongers, and hey, we have our latest billionaire courtesy of the Powerball jackpot. Winning ticket was purchased at a Hy-Vee gas station in Quincy, Illinois. 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Wow. Lucky dog. I got to start playing the lottery more often. Congratulations to that winner. They're stinking rich. Let's just put it that way. I have Def Leppard ready to rock in four after Led Zeppelin. It's time to ramble on. I'm done rambling on here on LEV.

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Aerosmith on Classic Rock 97 The Weeknd, LAV. It's Fongers. And hey, if you missed it on Thursday, the Lions kicked off the preseason. Do you watch a lot of it? I've talked about it before. I don't watch a lot of preseason football, especially being a Lions fan. Head coach Dan Campbell doesn't like to play a lot of his core pieces, his starters, doesn't want to see him get injured at all in the preseason. So I watch a little bit of it here and there, but not a lot. But what'd you think? Football is back, I guess. Regular season, we're less than a month away, so it's going to be here before you know it. Time now for Pat Benatar.

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Stand Back. That's Stevie Nicks on Classic Rock 97, The Weeknd, LAV. What's going on? It's Fongers here, brand new hour on this Sunday afternoon. And speaking of Stevie Nicks, you know she was the lead singer of Fleetwood Mac, right? Well, we have this article up online at WLAV.com, but according to sources out there, Lindsey Buckingham, who was also affiliated with Fleetwood Mac, and Stevie Nicks are, quote, talking all the time now, end quote. They also say, quote, next year should be a pretty interesting year, end quote. So it seems like Fleetwood Mac, their riffs may have been mended. That's encouraging news, right? I have ZZ Top, Southern Rock from ZZ Top, coming up in about 3.5 after some bad company. It's Rock and Roll Fantasy in LAV.

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Guns N' Roses on Classic Rock 97 The Weeknd, LAV. It's Foggers as we are right back into another block of commercial-free Classic Rock. I have the Cars, the Rolling Stones, and Bon Jovi ready to go in just a few moments after some Boston. Crank it up. More than a feeling here on LAV.

Their debut single as a band, originally recorded back in 1981. That's Runaway from Bon Jovi on Classic Rock 97 The Weeknd, LAV. It's Fongers with you. Hey, we've got your chance this coming week to win some Billy Idol tickets. I'll let you know how you can try and win those tickets coming up in about 10 minutes. We're going to shake it up with the Cars in about 6.5 after some Sympathy for the Devil. That's right, it's the Rolling Stones now on LAV.

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It's Fongers, and be sure you're listening this week to Michelle and Travis. They're live from 6 to 10 every weekday morning right here on LAV for your chance to go see Billy Idol at the brand new Acrisure Amphitheater in downtown Grand Rapids on Friday, September 11th. 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

That's Pete Townsend on Classic Rock 97, The Weeknd, LAV. It's Fongers, and as we all know, Pete Townsend, a member of The Who as well, one of the most influential rock bands, especially during the 1960s and 1970s. But did you know that Pete Townsend was quite the songwriter? He wrote more than 100 songs for 12 of The Who's studio albums. Pretty impressive, if I do say so myself. It's time now for Manfred Mann's Earth Band.

The lead single from their sixth album, Departure, released back in 1980. That's Journey, Any Way You Want It, on Classic Rock 97 The Weeknd, LAV. Good Sunday. It's Fongers here as we are halfway home on this Sunday afternoon. I've got some Nirvana on tap in 3.5, but we're going to take it easy. It's still the weekend. It's Sunday. It's time for the Eagles, now on LAV.

From their ever-popular Back in Black album, AC/DC, Hell's Bells on Classic Rock 97, The Weeknd, LAV. It's Fongers here, and as we all know, Back in Black was their comeback album after the death of lead singer Bon Scott, featured the lead vocals from Brian Johnson. Commercial-free Classic Rock is coming your way to the tune of Loverboy, Foreigner, and the Marshall Tucker Band. They're all lined up next after Paul McCartney and Wings. It's Live and Let Die here on LAV.

The Marshall Tucker Band on Classic Rock 97, The Weeknd, LAV. It's Fongers. We are in the thick of August now, which means the playoff chase is on in the baseball circuits, not just Major League Baseball. We know the Tigers have been playing really well. They're in the thick of it when it comes to maybe a wild card spot or even the division. But locally, the West Michigan Whitecaps, they're battling for a playoff spot in the Midwest League. Go check out a game at LMCU Ballpark in Comstock Park. Home games are running out for the regular season. After this weekend, they only have one home regular season series remaining. That means there's six games, home games that is, left in the regular season. Be sure to check them out in a couple weeks' time. Lover Boy, they're up in four after some double vision. It's Foreigner on LAV.

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0: always working for that weekend. Loverboy on Classic Rock 97, The Weeknd, LAV. It's Fongers, and I've talked previously over the past couple of weeks, now that we are in August, football is getting closer, folks. We are just under 2 weeks away, believe it or not, from the beginning of the college football season. We here at LAV are your proud home for Grand Valley State Laker football as they open up the season on August 27th, taking on Charleston in West Virginia. That'll be a 6 o'clock kick, 5 o'clock with the pregame coverage here on LAV. We do have one more preseason coaches show coming your way this Wednesday from 6 to 7. They're live at Snug Harbor. Steve Lloyd-Jones and head coach Scott Wooster will kind of wrap things up for fall camp, and they are in the thick of preparation for that week zero game in Charleston, taking on the Golden Eagles. So stay tuned for that coaches show coming up on Wednesday from 6 to 7 right here on LAV. We're going to make you feel good with Motley Crue in just a few.
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Launching into a new hour with some Black Sabbath and Paranoid on Classic Rock 97 The Weeknd, LAV. What's happening? It's Fongers here. The album Paranoid for Black Sabbath, by the way, according to bassist Geezer Butler, was recorded in about 2 or 3 days live in the studio, and Paranoid, the song, was written as an afterthought. They basically needed a 3-minute flyer for the album. They came up with the riff, the lyrics, Ozzy sang it. And the rest is history, but recording an album in 2 or 3 days, man, that is pretty impressive. Van Halen, we're going to run with them in about 4.5 after some Stone and Love. It's time for some Journey on LAV.

Pat Benatar on Classic Rock 97, The Weeknd, LAV. It's Fongers here as we are back in the thick of another string of commercial-free classic rock. AC/DC, Foghat, and Bon Jovi are all ready to roll in just a few after some Alice Cooper. School's out. Well, not necessarily, because school's going to be in for the kids here in a couple of short weeks. But Alice Cooper's now on LAV.

Bon Jovi on Classic Rock 97 The Weeknd, LAV. It's Vongers, and hey, the 28th Street Metro Cruise is back. It's happening next weekend, and we are going to be out there on Friday, August 21st and Saturday, August 22nd. I'll let you know more about the festivities and what we're going to be doing out there coming up in about 12 minutes. AC/DC is ready to rock in about 8 minutes after a slow ride because it is the weekend. It's time for Foghat on LAV.

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Foreigner on Classic Rock 97, The Weeknd, LAV. It's Fonger's final hour with everybody on this now early Sunday evening. And I got to tell you, yes, we are in the month of August. Yes, summer is going by quickly, but I am not ready for summer to be officially over. To everybody thinking about fall, let's not go there yet. Let's enjoy the warmer weather while it lasts. I want to hit the beach a couple more times before we start thinking about the cooler weather, the 50 degrees, the sweaters, the hoodies, flannel, pumpkin spice. I don't want to hear it right now. We're still in August. It's still the heart of summer. Let's enjoy it. I'm getting off my soapbox now. Aerosmith is up in three after the Police. It's Roxanne on LAV.

Lead is invisible, but the dangers are real. 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

To absolutely nobody's surprise, but the first thought that goes through everybody's minds every time that song is played is what? The film The Breakfast Club. We don't have to lie about it. Everybody thinks that. It's Simple Minds on Classic Rock 97 The Weeknd, LAV. It's Fongers here. I've got Def Leppard. I've got the Steve Miller Band. And I've got Stone Temple Pilots. They're ready to roll here as we continue the commercial-free classic rock with Pink Floyd now. It's Money. We love money, don't we? On LAV.

Stone Temple Pilots, or STP for short, with Interstate Love Song on Classic Rock 97, The Weeknd, LAV. It's Fongers, and that song comes off their 1994 album Purple. And according to late lead singer Scott Weiland, the lyrics are about the troubles he was having with his girlfriend at the time, saying, quote, "The words are about the lies I was trying to conceal while making the Purple record," end quote. I have Def Leppard ready to rock in about three after the Steve Miller Band. We're going to fly like an eagle on this Sunday on LAV. Thank you.

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the cars on Classic Rock 97 The Weekend, LAV. It's Fongers, and my time has run out once again for another Sunday. I'll be back with everybody next Sunday beginning at noon, and stay tuned at the top of the hour. Off the Record is coming your way next. Couple of quick reminders this coming week. On Wednesday from 6 to 7 p.m., it is the final GVSU football preseason coaches show. Steve Lloyd-Jones and head football coach Scott Wooster are going to be live at Snug Harbor in Grand Haven. Listen to the show live here on LAV. Then next weekend, it's the 28th Street Metro Cruise. We're going to be live out there. Trav will be at the Rogers Plaza location from 4 to 6 p.m. on Friday. Kim St. James will be at the Sheraton Hotel from 10 to noon on Saturday. 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Get registered for last chance Billy Idol tickets. Enjoy the rest of your weekend, everybody. I'll leave you now with some Whitesnake.

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1: Greetings, we're here to discuss one word, two syllables, goddess. 45 years ago, Stevie Nicks stepped out on her own with Belladonna. And she didn't just make a solo album. Oh, no. She assembled what sounded like a Rock and Roll Hall of Fame all-star band. Jimmy Iovine, her first and only choice for producer, brought together, get this, Tom Petty, Don Henley, Don Felder, Roy Bittan, Ben Montench, Waddy Wachtel, Lee Sklar, Russ Kunkel, and Davy Johnstone. And instead of spending months building songs piece by piece like Fleetwood Mac did, Jimmy Iovine had everyone playing together in the same room, capturing live performances as they happened. And between takes, Stevie and her longtime background singers, Lori Petty and Sharon Celani, would break into three-part harmonies just for the fun of it, giving the sessions more of a house party vibe than a recording studio. The result? A number one album and a couple of the greatest duets of the 80s. Again, one word, two syllables, goddess. I'm Nick Carter. Welcome to Stevie Nicks Off the Record. And starting us off, one of those aforementioned duets from the Belladonna album. This is Stevie Nicks with Don Henley. You know, the one from the Eagles, Leather and Lace.

0: Long before Stevie Nicks' Belladonna album and Fleetwood Mac's history-making Rumors, Stevie Nicks and Lindsey Buckingham were just another struggling duo chasing a dream. But one concert changed everything. Here's Stevie Nicks.
1: We opened for many, many big groups. We opened for Janis Joplin. I got to sit on the side of the stage and watch her do an hour and a half show. I only saw her once. And I certainly, when I saw her, I was like, first of all, she was angry because the band that was on stayed on too long. So she like stomped out into the middle of the stage and said, "Get off my stage," basically is what she said. And she was saying this way above the really loud band that was playing. And you could totally hear her. And I didn't even know who she was at that point. I was like, who is this chick that's out there like screaming at all these people? And so then she disappears. They get off her stage immediately. And 20 minutes later, on she comes. And Janis was not a beautiful girl. But I'll tell you something. So much for beauty, because she walked out on that stage and was so beautiful and graceful and sang so beautifully and just had the whole audience in the palm of her little hand. That's what I said I'm taking away from this. I am going to take away how she treats her audience and what she gives to them that they give back to her. That's what I'm going to learn from Janis Joplin.
0: And as for Stevie's and Lindsey's harmonies, those were inspired by another famous duo.
1: When Lindsey and I started singing, we went after the Everly Brothers thing, because that's another huge influence on us. And to sing like Don and Phil, to have that amazing ability to be one voice with two voices. And then when we joined Fleetwood Mac, it was like, yay, Crosby, Stills, and Nash. Because now it's Christine and Lindsey and Stevie. So now we are ceasing to be a duo and we are beginning to be a trio. And that's what, you know, I mean, to me, in my mind, the three-part harmony of Fleetwood Mac with between Christine and Lindsey and me is really what made, besides the really good songs, is what made Fleetwood Mac. But, you know, the whole harmony thing was not their main thing. So it became the main thing in Fleetwood Mac. And the thing that I think, personally, I think that's what people will remember about Fleetwood Mac in years to come is those three people singing those songs. Yeah,

0: by 1981, Stevie Nicks had a problem. She was writing more great songs than Fleetwood Mac would fit on an album. So, when the band hit pause for the Tusk tour, she didn't wait around. Her then-boyfriend made one key introduction, and Belladonna was off and running. Here's Stevie.
1: When you think about the fact that when Lindsay and I joined Fleetwood Mac, we had a trunk of songs that we'd been writing since 1970. We'd been in a band together since 1968, so we'd been writing all that time. So by the time we got to 1980, 5 years of being in Fleetwood Mac and Fleetwood Mac, Rumors, and then into Tusk, it was like I was starting to get that, I don't really need to ever bother to write another song again because I've already got so many damn songs, and how many relationships can I have and keep writing about before I just drop dead? You know, I was going out with Paul Fishkin, who was the president of a record company named Modern Records, which was this great little, boutique record company. Well, actually, he was in Bearsville Records, and he started this record company called Modern, and started with my record. And he said to me, along with he introduced me to Jimmy Iovine and to Doug Morris, and they all said to me, "Listen, you can have both. You want to do a solo record because you have all these songs. You're not interested in breaking up your band." And I wasn't. Mm-hmm. "You're not interested in leaving Fleetwood Mac. You're interested in getting a vehicle to put out some of these really great songs that you're writing. And we want you to have a reason to continue to write these songs." So they assured me in the sweetest of ways that I could have both. Mm-hmm. So that's why I felt secure enough to not risk Fleetwood Mac by doing this. And Fleetwood Mac wasn't that knocked out about it. But I think that they understand, because I told them every other day, "Listen, this is just a way for me to get some other songs out, you know, and so please don't be worried about it. I'm not leaving. I'm not ever going to leave. So, you know, it's okay. This is just something else for me to do. So I do a solo record. You take a vacation."

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1: Hey-o, Nick Carter rolling through Stevie Nicks off the record. So, pretty hard to believe, but Edge of 17, you know, one of Stevie's signature songs and one that pretty much closes out her live shows to this day, did not, I say again, did not even break the top 10 when it was released in early 1982 as the third single from Belladonna. No, it stalled out at number 11. I say conspiracy. Here's Stevie with the story of Edge of 17.
2: Jane Petty, I said something about when Tom and Jane met, and she said something to the effect of, it was on the age of, and she's Southern, you know, so she talks like that, I said, on the age of 17, and I thought she said, I met him on the edge of 17. I mean, that totally inspired the actual first, I mean, the chorus, I mean, the whole, you know, what inspired the song was John Lennon getting shot. So as I started to write it, I hadn't come up with the somewhere on the edge of 17. I haven't come back with that yet. Because the first verse, he was no more than a baby then, that was a little bit about Tom and her. It was basically inspired by what happened to John Lennon. But then, you know, you can't just write verse after verse after verse about a guy that you didn't know. So, you know, the fact was he got killed and it was a bummer. And I'm a rock star and I don't want somebody to shoot me. So it's like, you know, so all of us were a little upset about that. But past that, all the songs that you write, you know, are about a lot of people. That first verse was kind of about, he was no more than a baby then. He seemed brokenhearted, something within. And the first time that she saw him, and that's what she told me, the first time she saw that she laid eyes on him, that was it. He was hers. So that was great, you know. So, and then I, you know, as I went on, then by the time it got to the last verse, then it was about John Lennon.

0: age of 17 may have come from Tom Petty's then wife, Jane, but it wasn't purely accidental. When it came to making the Belladonna album, Stevie Nicks herself said the Petty influence was deliberately all over that album.
1: That's why I told Paul Fishkin, I said, well, if I'm going to do a record, then I want it to be very Tom Petty-esque. Since I probably can't get Tom Petty to produce it because he's busy, then the next best thing is get Tom Petty's producer. And that's when I met Jimmy. And it's like, if I wasn't in Fleetwood Mac, I would be like picketing in front of Tom's house every day. That's, please let me join your band. And the fact is that I did kind of shove my way into their band and into their hearts because I love them so much. And, you know, people can turn away from a lot of things, but they cannot turn away from love. I loved them so much, and I loved all of them so much, that they just couldn't get rid of me.
0: As for Stop Dragging My Heart Around, the duet she sings with Tom Petty, the golden ear Jimmy Iovine is the one who told her about the song and insisted it be the first single released from Belladonna.
1: He said, I'm finishing up a record with Tom. So I said, okay, well, I can wait. That's fine. And when we really started talking about doing the record and really planning it, he said to me, there's a song that Tom thinks would be great for you. It's called Stop Dragging My Heart Around. He's already recorded it, so it's already done. All you have to do is a vocal on it. And I think, Stevie, that this is your single. And I think on your first solo record, we better have a great single. And this is it. So only because it was Tom Petty was my ego, you know, down enough to say, like, all right, I'll do somebody else's song on my first solo record. Because I have like 60 songs that I'm trying to put on this record, and now you're telling me it's going to be 59 songs. But I could just see the look in his eyes. It was like, no, listen, this is what's happening. You need to do this song. And he was totally right. I mean, without Stop Dragging My Heart Around, I don't know. It's very, very possible that that record might have just done okay. And then I wouldn't have continued with the solo career. I would have went right back to Fleetwood Mac, and I would have said, well, I tried it. Didn't work that well. So I'm done.

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8: This is Off the Record. I'm Nick Carter, and Stevie Nicks wasted no time following up Belladonna. As soon as Fleetwood Mac wrapped the Mirage Tour, she headed back into the studio to record The Wild Heart. Now, that album was fueled by heartbreak after the loss of her best friend, Robin Anderson, and a little sprinkling of Prince magic on Stand Back.
9: Okay, Stand Back came into being. I've only been married once, and it was only like for 3 months, so we don't really count it. So I get married at my house in the Palisades, and I'm driving to Santa Barbara, to Ojai, to San Ysidro Ranch. And so, you know, it's an hour and a half, 2 hour drive. And on comes Little Red Corvette. And my husband is a big music guy, too. He worked for Warner Brothers. And I'm like humming along, and I'm going like, what is this song? And he goes, it's a song called Little Red Corvette. And all of a sudden, out of nowhere, I'm singing along. I'm going, no one looked as I walked by. Stand back, Little Red Corvette. And I'm like, Kim, pull over. We need to buy a tape recorder because I need to record this. And so we do, you know, we careen off the freeway into to find a radio record shop or something. And we go in and we buy a little tape recorder. And then we get back on the road and we go to the San Ysidro Ranch. And we stay up, and I'm not kidding, all night long. Because we get the song. I'm basically using Prince's instrumental melody. And I'm singing along. And what I'm singing along is very, very different than what he's singing. I'm singing in and out of all of the holes. Where he's up, Little Red Corvette, in the middle of my room, I did not hear from you. So we record it, and I go back to Los Angeles, and I go in to record this song, and I call Prince, and I say, so this is what happened. I heard your song, I loved it, and I wrote a song along to it, so I know that 50% of it is yours. And what are you doing later? Because we're here at Sunset Sound, and do you have any interest in coming down and hearing it? Never in a million years thinking that he would say yes. And he said, yeah, I'll be right down. So Prince came in, and he walks over. There's an OB-8 keyboard set up. He walks over, and he goes like, 16th notes, right? And we're just like, oh, my God, that is the coolest thing we've ever heard. And then he goes in the middle on the stand backs. He goes, takes him an hour. He gives me a little, you know, a little I don't really know you hug, and he's gone. That was it. And it was basically done and recorded the next day. It was finished. No.

0: still slaps to this day, as the kids like to say. That's Stand Back from Stevie Nicks' second solo album, The Wild Heart. Stevie said she never got to play that on any stage with Prince. And if he had still been with us, she would have asked him to join her on stage at the Rock Hall induction ceremony to perform it live with her. Yeah, I can guarantee you he would have said no, because he was brilliant. But he was weird about that stuff, too. Anyway, I'm Nick Carter. Coming up off the record, Stevie shares her other creative outlets, the ones that don't necessarily involve music. Plus, Stevie Nicks takes on Led Zeppelin. What? That's next.
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0: Oi, you're listening to Stevie Nicks Off the Record, you lucky sod. I don't know why I'm doing a British accent. I'm not British. I'm Nick Carter. And Stevie played a few select dates this spring. And while she doesn't currently have anything else scheduled this year, it's likely she's getting ready for an interesting 2027 with Fleetwood Mac. Well, it's the 50th anniversary of Rumours, and the long-awaited Fleetwood Mac documentary directed by Frank Marshall is also due for release. And while none of the surviving members have mentioned the actual words Fleetwood Mac tour, don't be surprised if dates are announced. Until then, Stevie has plenty of other projects to keep her busy.
13: In the last couple of years, I don't even get a vacation, so I'm pretty much singing all the time. When we're not actually on tour, we do a lot of corporate shows, a lot of business shows, benefits. You know, it seems that we haven't stopped for a long time. When I'm really home doing nothing, which is never, you know, I want to do a movie of the stories of Rhiannon, and that's like a Hobbit movie, so that's a 10-year project, but that's something that I would really love to do, and I have an animated film idea, a cartoon idea. So it's like I have a lot of stuff that if I ever get a break that I would really love to do. I also draw and paint, and I seriously draw and paint. It's like I have about, since I started in 1980, I probably have 40 pieces, you know, that are big. And so it's like that's what I do when I need to calm down. I draw, because that takes me out of this world and puts me into another world. And that's really the only thing that undoes me from the music business and puts me into another thing. If I'm working on a drawing that I'm really so into that the TV can be on and I don't know what's on the television, or you can be in the room with me and I'm not really paying any attention to you. So that is, I think that I didn't start that until 1980, and that was just like a gift. I lost a friend from leukemia, and when she died, that's when I started to draw. Why, I don't even know, just because I wanted to leave her little drawings when I'd go out to see her at the City of Hope. And so it's like, and then after she was gone, I just stayed doing that, and it has become my saving grace. It's like taking a tranquilizer, which, of course, I can't possibly ever do again. But the drawing is like that. You know, it just completely mellows me out. And I feel like that was her gift to me when she left. So that's really what I do when I'm not doing anything. To my

0: Landslide. I wonder if that's the song Stevie Nicks performed at Taylor Swift and Travis Kelce's wedding. Wouldn't be surprised. It's always on Stevie's set list for every performance. And this next one used to close out all of her solo tour dates, though she seems to have dropped it from the set in the last year or so. I don't know why. I'm talking about Led Zeppelin's Rock and Roll. Here's Stevie.
1: Led Zeppelin came into my life when I was at college at San Jose State in 1968, 69, 70, 71. So I remember walking down the streets of San Jose, and in every apartment, fraternity, sorority, you know, every living area for kids, Led Zeppelin was just blasting out of every window. I mean, that was another, you know, Led Zeppelin, Tom Petty. Even then, the Eagles. I mean, it was like that was everywhere in the college thing. And it was always my dream to do a Led Zeppelin song. And I didn't ever, I was always a little afraid to try to interpret that. And then finally, I said, why am I afraid to interpret Led Zeppelin? They're not going to care. So why not give it a try? So I just said to Waddy, I said, I want to do It's Been a Long Time Since I Heard Rock and Roll. And he goes, you mean da-da-da-da-da-da-da? And I said, yeah, that one. He said, cool, great, we can play that. And we did it, and I think we lowered the key like one thing, because Robert nor me, neither of us could sing it in the key that he originally did it. But I'm still doing it pretty high. And you know what? It's easy. It's an easy song to sing. It's so full of energy and memories, and, you know, and I put my top hat and my feathers on, and when that hat goes on, it's like the whole audience goes, oh. And every night when I do it, I just love it. You know, sometimes I go, well, should I change the, and I'm going like, no, I'm not ready to give up this Led Zeppelin song yet. So it's absolutely still in the set. But it's a moment, and I think it brings Led Zeppelin back. It brings them, they're right there on the stage with me. And I told Jimmy Page that. I said, you know, when I put that hat on and I start singing that song, I just breathe and I just take it all in, you know. And so what I put out, I think, is as much of you guys and your spirit as I can possibly summon into my little girl's body.

0: time.
1: 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That's rock and roll. 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They got everything, man. Off the Record was written and produced by Stacey Parra, who's also very rock and roll. Production and engineering by Brett Abbott. He's the king of rock and roll. I'm Nick Carter. I rock and sometimes roll. Follow me on X and on Instagram and on Threads when I figure out how to work that. At the Notorious NIK. We'll see you next time. Off the Record.

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it ever was. Same as it ever was. Same as it ever was. Same as it ever was. Same as it ever was. Same as it ever was. Same as it ever was. Same as it ever was. Water dissolving and water removing. There is water at the bottom of the ocean. Under the water, carry the water.

It was the year the Rubik's Cube became the world's biggest puzzle. We've solved it with the best of 1980 on Flashback.

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